with Lester Young, Wardell Gray, and Lucky Thompson. He moved to New York in 1956 and started working with Charles Mingus's Jazz Workshop in 1957. His big credit with Mingus is Tijuana Moods. He also recorded on East Coasting, which was a really interesting record. After working with Mingus less than a year, he had a violent disagreement with the bassist and destroyed his trumpet and retired from music and went to Chicago. He didn't return to playing until 1962, at which time he formed his own band. He retired again in 1964 and returned to music once more in 1968. He died in L.A. on August 17, 1973. Gene Shaw was only in a recording studio 11 times between 1953 and 1964. We have two sets featuring Gene Shaw on trumpet. The first set starts off with Autumn Walk. That's from 1962, Breakthrough in Blues. The next one is The Big Sunrise from 1964 from Carnival Sketches. Then we have two more numbers, Autumn in New York and Joldy by the Shafi Hadi Sextet, recorded under Mingus's direction, and Mingus may play bass on these tracks, featuring Pepper Adams on Barry, Wade Leggy, maybe, or Wynton Kelly on piano. And certainly Gene Shaw is on trumpet.

That was Joldy. Preceding that was Autumn in New York. Before that was The Big Sunrise. And we started off with Autumn Walk from 1962, featuring the trumpet of Clarence Gene Shaw, who had a short career, sort of meteoric rise. Then, for whatever personal reasons, he left the music business. But he left us some samples of what he was capable of. He was a good trumpet player. We have four more numbers featuring trumpeter Gene Shaw. The first two are Charles Mingus numbers from 1957 from his Tijuana Moods session, featuring Gene Shaw on trumpet, Jimmy Nepper on trombone, Shafi Hadi on tenor, Bill Trulia piano, Mingus on bass, and Danny Richmond on drums with various voice and little percussive things happening too. Those tracks are Dizzy Moods and Flamingo. The third track is from 1957. It's from Mingus's East Coasting session with Bill Evans on piano, Gene Shaw, Shafi Hadi, and Danny Richmond and Mingus. It's a great recording. And the last number is Gene Shaw's first recording. It's from 1953, and it was done in Detroit. The Rose of Tangier is the title of the tune. It's under pianist Otis Boo Boo Turner's name. Features Gene Shaw, Boo Boo, Kenny Burrell on guitar, Ali Jackson on bass, and Oliver Bops Jr. Jackson on drums.

Rose of Tangier from 1953. Before that was Celia, Mingus's composition, played in 1957. Before that was Flamingo, and we started off with Dizzy Moods. Some wonderful Mingus music. That concludes our birthday celebration for Clarence Gene Shaw, who was born in Detroit on June 16, 1926, and died August 17, 1973, in Los Angeles. He was 47 years old at the time of his death. We'll now return you to the regularly scheduled broadcasting. When bassist Paul Chambers hit the Big Apple late in 1954, he caused a hell of a stir. For that first year he was in New York, it seemed like everybody wanted Mr. PC on their LP. We're going to hear some odds and ends from Paul Chambers' first couple years in the Big Apple. See what you think of him. The first track is Spontaneous Combustion. This marks Cannonball Adderley and his brother Nat Adderley, both of their recording debuts. You've got Cannonball, Nat, Hank Jones, Paul Chambers, and Kenny Clark. Clark was used heavily by Savoy Records in the mid-50s. Next is Minor Rundown. This is from a Paul Chambers-led date from 1957, with Donald Byrd, Clifford Jordan on tenor, Tommy Flanagan piano, and Elvin Jones on drums. Next is Blues by Five. This is by the first great Miles Davis Quintet, with Miles, Coltrane, Red Garland, Paul, and, of course, Mr. Philly Joe Jones on the drums. And we finish up with a J.J. Johnson-led session featuring Hank Mobley, Horace Silver is on piano, Kluke is on drums, and Mr. PC, Big Paul, is on bass. Pennies from Heaven.

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That was Pennies from Heaven. J.J. Johnson, Hank Mobley, Horace Silver, Kenny Clark, and Big Paul. Guy really drives a band, doesn't he? Before that was Blues by Five. That's Miles's quintet from 56. Before that was Minor Rundown. That's from Paul Chambers' first lead date, I believe, from 57. And we started off with Spontaneous Combustion featuring the Adderley Brothers, Just Hit Town, 1955. This is the Detroit edition of Jazz Across America. I'm Jim Gallert. I'll be with you until 7 p.m. Pacific Standard Time. We just finished a birthday celebration for trumpeter Gene Shaw, and we're now listening to some tracks from Paul Chambers' first few years in New York City. I'd like to thank each and every one of you for listening during our pledge period last week. If you were able to contribute, thank you very, very much. If you weren't able to, but you considered it, well, thank you for that too. Thank you for your support, whether it's mental support or whether you come down and volunteer if you're in San Diego, or maybe you just tell your friends about the station. Regardless, we appreciate you very much. Our next set begins with When Your Lover Has Gone. This is from the Tenor Madness session under Sonny Rollins' name, 1956. Of course, that everyone knows Tenor Madness with John Coltrane and Sonny Rollins facing off with their saxophones. Of course, John Coltrane was not supposed to be on the date. He just happened by. And as luck would have it, he had his instrument, or maybe he borrowed one. Don't know. Anyway, we're going to hear When Your Lover Has Gone, which was recorded by Sonny, Paul Chambers, Red Garland, and Philly Joe Jones. Next, we've got the PC Blues. This was composed by Red Garland in honor of Mr. Paul Chambers, who was on bass. Art Taylor is on drums. That's also from 1956. If You Could See Me Now is by the Hot Trio, led by Wynton Kelly on piano, Paul Chambers, and Jimmy Cobb on drums, the Miles Davis rhythm section, which seceded from the Miles Davis state and went out on their own in the early 60s. We finish up with Idaho. This is from 1957. It features Bud Powell on piano, Curtis Fuller is on trombone, and Paul Chambers, and this one's got Art Taylor on drums.

We have time left for one track to end this week's program. And the track is called Your Host. It comes from a great LP, Kenny Clarke Meets the Detroit Jazzmen. It was recorded in 1956. Pepper Adams was on Barry, Tommy Flanagan piano, Burrell was on guitar, Paul Chambers bass, and Kenny Clarke on drums.

that concludes our program this week. I hope you enjoyed the music as much as we did. Until next week, stay safe and keep swinging. Good night.

0: San Diego's Jazz 88.3. Joy Spring, the great improvisational vehicle from Clifford Brown, as restarted by Larry Coryell in the mid-80s. Stanley Cowell on piano, Buster Williams on bass, Billy Hart on drums. What a band. Larry Coryell on guitar, Joy Spring. Gosh. Van Gelder Studio on that date. Before that, Oliloquy Valley, an alternate take of that great line from Empyrean Isles. That's Herbie Hancock writing the tune and leading on piano. Freddie Hubbard on cornet, Ron Carter on bass, Tony Williams on drums. Did I just say what a band? I'll say it again. June of 64 on that great classic album. And then going back to 1965, Ida Lupino, the Carla Bley composition performed by Paul Bley on piano, Steve Swallow on bass, Barry Altschul on percussion. And for the record, that is an ESP disc recording, in case any of you need to get a little nostalgic. I know it works for me.
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San Diego's Jazz 88.3, one called Chapped Chops. Chapped Chops. Shirley Scott from an album called Workin' came out in 1967, but was compiled for at least 5 years before that. And so in that band, Ronnell Bright on piano, Wally Richardson on guitar, Peg Morrison on bass, Roy Haynes on drums, Shirley Scott on organ. And that was recorded in 1961. I'm going to stick with that. Just leave it. Before that, we heard from Henry Skipper Franklin. Three Card Molly was the tune, or Pensativa was the tune. Three Card Molly was the album, is what I'm trying to say. Mark Wagner on guitar, Akio Steve Katsuyama on piano, and Tony Austin on drums with bassist Henry Skipper Franklin. Miff Mole with you, curating this evening's program, working through the numbers, checking the slots, and things are lining up. That's dandy. A Night in Tunisia from the Dizzy Gillespie Alumni All-Stars is next on San Diego's member-supported Jazz Radio, Jazz 88.3.

0: San Diego's Jazz 88.3, Little Flamenco, comes from an album called Change. It's Chick Corea and Origin. Chick Corea on piano and hand clapping and marimba. Avshai Cohen on double bass. Jeff Ballard on drums, also hand clapping. Not saying Las Palmas. Bob Shepard and Steve Wilson on reeds and a flute in there. Steve Davis on trombone. Great band. Change, the name of that disc. Chick Corea and Origin, Little Flamenco. Before that, A Night in Tunisia, the classic Dizzy Gillespie line, played by the Alumni All-Stars, including John Faddis on trumpet, Antonio Hart on alto sax, Cyrus Chestnut on piano, John Lee on bass, Ignacio Baroa on drums, Duduka da Fonseca on percussion, and Gabriel Machado also on congas. 1997 on that recording date. And I love A Night in Tunisia. That's a great tune. It's a jazz tune, you know. Miff Mole with you for another track or two, or actually another hour or two. So we'll just see how it goes.
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0: San Diego's Jazz 88.3, Tom Guralnick Trio, straight out of Albuquerque, those guys. Mid-90s on that recording of Morningside Stroll. The disc is called Pitchin'. Tom Guralnick on saxophones, Steve Feld on trombones mostly, but he shows up on bass trumpet on a tune and euphonium on a tune. Crazy. Jefferson Voorhees on drums. Wow. Morningside Stroll from Pitchin', Tom Guralnick Trio. We heard the classic Train piece, I Want to Talk About You, comes from Soul Train, February 1958. Red Garland, Paul Chambers, Art Taylor in that quartet. Fabulous. And before that, the unheralded or not heralded enough, Don Guralnick, A Weaver of Dreams, was his recording at some point. It was on Blue Note. I don't have a date on that one. His Majesty the Baby is what we heard. Guralnick on piano. Michael Brecker on saxophone. Randy Brecker on the trumpet. Bob Mincer on bass clarinet. Barry Rogers on trombone. Dave Holland on bass. Peter Erskine on drums. His Majesty the Baby. More music coming your way. Stay tuned.
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4: For the first time ever on our stage, here's three giants, Charlie, Barney, and Herb, John Ray, Joe Bird. 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

San Diego's Jazz 88.3, Miles Davis on trumpet, Jimmy Forrest the tenor sax, Johnny Mixon on bass, and Oscar Oldham on drums. The piano was Charles Fox, and that was music live from the Barrel, St. Louis, 1952, circa 52 anyway. They were aiming for something, and that's what they got, live at the Barrel. Two volumes of that have been reissued into a CD, and there you go. That's some old Miles, but swinging, just swinging. Our Delight was the name of the reissue, and we heard Wee Dot. Before that, it was Undecided from Great Guitars, Charlie Byrd, Barney Kessel, Herb Ellis, all on guitars, Joe Byrd on bass, John Ray on drums. Recorded live at Concord Boulevard Park in 74, Undecided. Miff Mole with you for a few minutes, a few sets of music, and then into the wind, as they say. Matt Wilson's Arts and Crafts, In Touch with Dewey. 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

San Diego's Jazz 88.3, Tom Brown on trumpet, and Billy Childs on piano, Ron Carter on bass, Lenny White on drums, fabulously, Donald Harrison on alto sax, Benny Maupin on other reeds. That's the Jive Samba. You knew that part. Hip Bop Essence was the track from Essence of Funk. And before that, we heard Matt Wilson's Arts and Crafts. The Scenic Route is the source of In Touch with Dewey. I was wondering about that. Turns out it's dedicated to Matt Wilson's worthy constituent, Dewey Redman, the great saxophonist. Dennis Irwin was on bass, Terrell Stafford on trumpet, Gary Versace on organ. That's Matt Wilson's Arts and Crafts. The last track comes from Anthony Braxton, a fabulous collection of music called Quintet Tristano 2014. We're going to hear Piano and Drums Improvisation 2. Braxton on piano, Mike Zeckley on drums, and thanks for listening to San Diego's Jazz 88.3.

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Welcome to Sketches of Miles, everybody. Lauren Schoenberg with you, and today we will be listening to music recorded during a really very important engagement. It was only 3 weeks, and it happened in November of 1956. I'll give you some more background on it as we get into it, but just to start off with music. Because of this engagement, we have recordings of not only Miles Davis in late 56, which was a very interesting time for him, but also sharing the stage and playing with Lester Young. And it sounded like this.

Well, there's a sound that we have to be very thankful that we have. And that's Lester Young and Miles Davis together on the Birdland Tour in November 1956. You know, Lester Young was such a huge influence on Miles Davis in so many ways. You know, Lester was really the progenitor of the whole thing that, well, it's become cool. And I can understand why cool would be a word to apply to Lester Young. I'll tell you a story just real quick. The guy who played in the, one of the saxophone players who played in the Count Basie with him, the lead alto player, Earl Warren, told me once, he said, you know, Lester was, you know, he was so original. Not only was, did he sound original, and we all know about his lingo, the way he talked was original, the way he dressed was original. Just the guy, as Sonny Rollins once said, he thought he, you know, he came down from another world, took a look around for, you know, about 49 years and went back. You know, it sounds silly to say that, but in a way, I think it's true. He really was of another place and another time. He said that when they were with the Count Basie Band together, which some people feel was Lester Young's peak period, that's always up for debate. Anytime he put the horn in his mouth, it was a peak in a way. He said, you know, the wilder he played and the hotter he got, so to speak, you know, driving the audience nuts with the Basie Band, he became more still. And you had this very unusual juxtaposition of the incredible power coming out of the saxophone and the fact that the guy doing it was still, relatively still, not stomping his foot, not sweating, not moving around, just slightly pressing down the keys on the saxophone. And in a way, you can kind of see that in Miles Davis, too, you know, when you see films of his. You know, he's even compared to most of his peers, he's absolutely still when he plays, with none of the trumpet playing things that a lot of other great trumpet players do. You know, I wouldn't call it showmanship. It's very natural to most of them. But look at Roy Eldridge. Even look at Dizzy, although Dizzy's pretty still. Look at Freddie Hubbard, just for starters, you know, not to mention all the other great trumpet players. So Lester Young really meant a lot to Miles Davis. Also, his lyricism, his use of space in his solos. And just somebody who really struck out on their own path and stuck to it. So we heard something from one of the very early concerts. In fact, the first concert of the tour, their first gig was on November 2nd, 1956. That was from the Salle Pleyel in Paris. The accompanying trio that played for Miles, played for Lester, and when they played together, had a wonderful pianist, René Ertiger. The bassist was Pierre Michelot, who really was the guy. For whenever great jazz players came over to Europe, they would get Pierre Michelot. That's before the advent of Niels Henning Ørsted Pedersen. He was a wonderful bass player, Pierre Michelot, and Christian Garros on the drums. So that's a trio that you'll hear on all the recordings, except, I think, for one exception. And that would be that the Modern Jazz Quartet was also on the tour. And that's John Lewis, who had been Lester's pianist and close friend. 1950, 1951, going into 52. Percy Heath on bass, Milt Jackson, of course, on the vibes, and the drummer, Connie Kay, who had been Lester's drummer long before he played with the Modern Jazz Quartet. Also on the tour, Bud Powell. Wow. And the Kurt Edelhagen Orchestra, which was a wonderful big band, they joined for some of the dates in Germany. So we heard Lady Be Good, November 2nd, 1956. 56. They played in Harlem, in Amsterdam, Antwerp and Brussels in Belgium. They played in Berlin and in Hamburg. And that's where we're going to catch them on November 7th, 1956. We will hear the opening set with Miles, with René Ertiger's trio. And then we'll hear Lester Young join, and they play once again Lady Be Good.

Hamburg, West Germany on November 7th, 1956. The Birdland All-Stars. By the way, you're listening to Jazz 88 KSDS 88.3 FM in San Diego. Lauren Schoenberg with you on one of just 100 broadcasts, Sketches of Miles, that are paying tribute to and getting deep into the music of this great icon. They air Monday through Friday at 12 p.m. Pacific time. They re-air at 7 p.m. Pacific, and then they wind up on the website at jazz88.org, Sketches of Miles, where you can share them, listen to them again, share them on social media, share them with friends, and it's really an incredible project, and I'm thrilled to be a part of it. So we heard the way that it sounded when Miles would walk out and play with René Ertiger, Pierre Michelot, and Christian Garris. We heard Tune Up for Yesterday's and Walkin', you know, Miles playing the tunes that people knew from his recordings. He hadn't been in France, or in Europe, actually, I should say, because here we are in West Germany, since 1949, so people were really, really curious. And then we heard The Lady Be Good, once again, with Lester Young. So let's continue listening to music from this Birdland tour, just thinking that Bud Powell's on the tour, as is the Modern Jazz Quartet. So from this concert, let's listen to Miles's feature with the trio on What's New, and then we'll get the MJU coming out, jamming with Lester and Miles, and How High the Moon.

Well, that was a joy to hear the modern jazz quartet Lester Young and Miles Davis playing How High the Moon from Freiburg, West Germany. And that was recorded on November 12th, 1956. And, of course, the MJQ, Milt Jackson, Connie Kay, John Lewis and Milt Jackson, Miles Davis and Lester Young. I mean, those guys all knew each other so well. And I have to comment on that particular version because things really went haywire if you're listening carefully. And I know of no other performance like that by these guys. I mean, it's almost like somewhere in between the Marx Brothers and Salvador Dali. It's funny. I mean, laughing with them. And it's also deep and wonderful and swinging and all the things that we want jazz to be. But that's a truly spontaneous and unique record. Now, as I mentioned before, this is the Birdland Tour. So we've got Bud Powell, the MJQ, Miles, Lester Young, and in Germany, the Kurt Edelhagen Orchestra. And you know, Bud Powell, just thinking about Bud Powell for a moment. It's too bad there's no recording of Bud with Miles or Lester. That would have been something else. But we have to be happy for what we have. After Freiburg, they went to Stockholm, Copenhagen, Lille, Paris, Strasbourg, and we catch them the last recording of this tour, November 19th, 1956, at the Congress House in Zurich, in Switzerland. And we will listen to two of the Miles Davis performances with Rene Ertscher's trio, Four and Walkin', and then the last version, I think this is the third one we're listening to, of Lady Be Good, of Miles and Prez together.

And there was the music from Zurich in Switzerland, of course. And the date was November 19th, 1956. We heard Four and Walkin', Miles with the Rhythm Section. And then Lester Young joining for our third, Lady Be Good. And man, Lester was in such great form, playing with so much creativity. And, you know, it's interesting to hear Miles Davis play with this trio because he was already a year into playing with Red Garland, Paul Chambers, and Philly Joe Jones all the time. And he, you know, had his things worked out. I mean, he was used to that backing. And throughout the items on this tour that we've been listening to, this Birdland tour, it's fun to hear him kind of toy with this rhythm section. And they took it, they threw it right back at him. And he does a lot of humorous things. He tests them a lot. And it's just such a really interesting insight into Miles Davis, the improviser, as you hear him in a relatively, not uncomfortable, but a very different situation and how he deals with it and the ideas that come out. And then again, back and forth with Lester Young all the time. Really just fascinating music. The tour continued after Zurich. They went to Geneva, Basel, Milan, Turin, Marseille, and Lyon. That was it. Then Miles was back in the States on the road with the quintet with Coltrane and that great rhythm section. And then just a few months later, he's in the Columbia Studios doing Miles Ahead, you know, the first Columbia record with Gil Evans. So it's such a fascinating time period. And again, I think these recordings from the Birdland Tour add a lot to our knowledge about how he thought. And we're going to go back to the Freiburg concert right now, the one that we heard the far-out version of How High the Moon with the MJQ and Prez. And we'll listen to another version of Tune Up, and I think of all the ones that we have from this tour, this is the most dynamic one. And that wonderful rhythm section, let's mention their names again, René Ertiger on the piano, Pierre Michelot bass, Christian Garros on the drums. I certainly hope I've been saying his name right. You know, Sketches of Miles, just to let you know one more time, in case you tuned in just towards the end here, Monday through Friday, 12 p.m. Pacific, repeated at 7 p.m. Pacific, and then it goes up online at Jazz 88. Lauren Schoenberg signing out. We'll do a quick ID here and then hear this great tune-up. 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

0: Okay. Kick Austin on piano. Joe Newman. Dennis McCrell. Now we'd like you to know our baritone saxophonist, Babe Clark, playing Lover.
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Miles Davis and John Coltrane from Miles 100 Radio and the album Roundabout Midnight, recorded summer 1956. Coltrane's tenor, Red Garland piano, Paul Chambers bass, and Philly Joe Jones drums. Starting things off for Wednesday Morning Jazz, the midweek edition. Good morning, I'm Gary Beck. Peter Ferland and the Project, live at Marine's Jazz Cellar, their current one, Blue Square.

0: Brad Hubbard on the Barry. Joel Newton on the guitar. Andrew Beals on the alto. And the one and only Neil Alexander on the piano.
1: Peter Furman had the project, as he gave it to members up on stage at the Jazz Cellar, Marines Jazz Cellar, Nyack, New York, last June. Blue Squared.
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0: The sax of Dave Liebman and Gil Goldstein's accordion, keyboards, and piano work. West Side Story, back in 1990, and America. Stan Kenton's West Side Story, Officer Krupke.
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88.3. Chet Baker, the best of Leonard Lowe. Herbie Mann, Zoot Sims, Pepper Adams, Earl May, and Clifford Jarvis on that session. The great musical year, 1959. Brian Lynch, the Torchbearers, and 724, and Miles. Miles Radio 100. Milt Jackson's vibes, Ray Bryan piano, Percy Heath bass, Art Taylor drums. Bitty Diddy. Jazz 88, steady weather, mostly cloudy along the coast today. Coastal highs, low to mid-70s, inland valleys, high 70s to low 80s. Under cloudy skies, downtown San Diego at 68. Catherine Russell live at Lincoln Center. I like pie. I like cake.

0: Bonorama, So Much Love, the latest one with Trombone Shorty and Michael Mullins, Burt Cotton. 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
1: Hi, this is Robin. 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
1: A round of applause for Bill Stewart on the drums, the great Bill Stewart. Kevin Hayes at the piano. Put your hands together for Kevin Hayes. Philly's own Jaleel Shaw. Jaleel Shaw on the alto. And the amazing Seamus Blake. Seamus Blake on the tenor saxophone. Yes.
0: 7.5. Alive in Philadelphia, Alexander Claffey. Miles. Miles 100 Radio. We heard Miles in the Sky, Country Sun. Jared Hall's hometown, Echoes and Origins. And that's it. You're up to speed.
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Miles 100 Radio, Freddie the Freeloader, and If I Were a Bell, Seven Steps, 1964. From Kind of Blue, Freddie Freeloader. Wednesday Morning Jazz, Midweek Edition. Good morning, I'm Gary Beck. Sketches of Miles coming up at noon. That'll be a great one. Ken Poston has it for you. Wow. Stick around for that one. Jazz 88, San Diego weather, mostly cloudy along the coast today. Coastal highs, low 70s to mid 70s. Inland valleys, high 70s to low 80s. Al Jarreau, accentuate the positive.

0: Giroux, accentuate the positive. I'm beginning to see the light. A little over an hour from now, Sketches of Miles. Ken Poster will have Miles Ahead, Yo Evans, and Miles Together.
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Hey folks, I'm the jazz maniac Kenny Washington. On Monday, I'll be the host of Sketches of Miles, and the topic will be the classic 1954 performances that Miles Davis made with one of the pioneers of modern jazz drumming, Kenny Clarke. Don't miss it, Monday noon Pacific. And stick around, I'll be back at 5 Pacific for Jazz Across America, New York. Only here on Jazz 88, KSDS, San Diego.

Al Cohn and Zoot Sims doing what they do well together, body and soul, the Brazilian medley, and Alton Sinclair in the latest from 2025, Michael Deese's baritone sax this time around, and Natural Rhythm, we heard Lament, and Miles and Sonny Rollins, the classic Dig. That's it. Does it for me, Gary Beck. Ken Poston's up next. Miles ahead. Very special sketches of Miles today. Gil Evans and Miles. Stay tuned. Alexa Tarantino. This is for Albert. Enjoy the day, Sandy.

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0: good afternoon and welcome to another episode of Sketches of Miles as part of our Miles 100 radio. And today it's Miles Ahead. Today, Miles Ahead, as we kick off a series. Well, we'll continue the Gil Evans-Miles Davis collaborations on later programs. Today, we're going to cover the very first one, which was Miles Ahead. Well, actually, the very first one is the one that you're hearing in the background, which goes back to the time they came together and came up with what we now think of as the Birth of the Cool. Miles Ahead, legendary collaboration with Miles Davis. First, the roots of that goes back to the 1940s. It goes back to Miles Davis's composition, Donna Lee. And Miles Davis, Gil Evans, was getting ready to do some arrangements of modern jazz for Claude Thornhill's orchestra. Donna Lee was one of the pieces that he wanted to do. So he got together with Miles, ended up arranging Donna Lee for Thornhill. And that led to Miles Davis starting to hang out with other musicians at Gil's legendary 55th Street apartment in New York. And that included Jerry Mulligan, John Lewis, Johnny Carisi, George Russell, and several others that would get together and theorize. And their theories would lead them to kind of think of the Thornhill Orchestra as being a model, but to do it, how they could put together an instrumentation in a smaller, kind of the smallest ensemble where you could still get that flavor and still have the instrumentation to work with so that all the different colors that Gil Evans wanted to bring out, as he did done with Thornhill, could be done on a smaller scale. Here's Miles Davis talking about that particular period.
1: We started getting it together just to be able to play like Claude Thornhill sound, but with us, you know, trying to make it as small as possible. I said, it has to be like a quartet, like you do voice. It has to be like some soprano, alto, baritone, and bass.
0: So there's Miles Davis. And that getting together and theorizing led to what we think of as the Birth of the Cool. 1948, the engagement at the Royal Roost, which led then to the recording sessions. The three recording sessions in 1949 and 1950 for Capitol Records that was Miles Davis's Nonette that featured a tuba and a French horn and a nine-piece ensemble with Miles Davis as the featured voice. The Birth of the Cool recordings, which are so celebrated now, at the time, no one paid that much attention to them. They didn't get a huge amount of attention. But there were musicians that heard them. There were musicians and composers and arrangers that really understood what Jerry Mulligan and Gil Evans and John Lewis had done. And that would influence a lot of things leading forward. Once Miles becomes famous in the 1950s, later 1950s, becomes very, very famous, Capitol puts out a 12-inch LP of all of these sides from 1949 and 1950. And they call it the Birth of the Cool. But by that time, Miles Davis and Gil Evans, to a degree, Miles in particular, were coming to the forefront, which led to that reissue. So after the Birth of the Cool sessions in 1949 and 1950, Miles and Gil went their separate ways and didn't have a whole lot of contact for the next few years. Miles was suffering the heroin addiction that would lead to a downward spiral over the next few years. And Gil was doing very little work. He did a little bit of commercial work here and there, did some arrangements for people like Pearl Bailey and some various things, but wasn't doing that much throughout the early and mid-1950s. Turning point for Miles came really in 1954 after he very famously kicked his heroin habit. 1954, the Prestige recordings started to have more and more of an impact, and then 1955 appearance at the Newport Jazz Festival helped to lead to George Avakian of Columbia Records signing him, even though he was under contract with Prestige. With George Avakian signing him to Columbia, it led to Miles forming a permanent band. And his first great quintet included John Coltrane, Red Garland, Paul Chambers, and Philly Joe Jones. And they started to record for Columbia in 1955, but Columbia couldn't release anything until 2 years later when the contract with Prestige was up. So Miles's first quintet with Coltrane did quite a bit of recording for Prestige right there at the very end of the contract, and then would start the things for Columbia. Miles Davis and Gil Evans come together once again with Miles's first small group recording for Columbia around about midnight, when Gil actually helps to arrange for the small group the tune Round Midnight. And that then leads to Gil and Miles coming together again after those years apart. And because George Avakian at Columbia wanted to do something more than just the quintet things that Miles was doing with his working quintet. Here's George Avakian.
2: We got the first album out, Round Midnight, which commemorated the performance of the song at Newport. I had already told Miles before that release, look, we have to do something different. And, of course, Miles was just interested in getting out and playing. And that's how the idea of the Gil Evans arrangements came about.
3: And we got together with Gil. I told him there's no budget, so I don't know what kind of instrumentation you want to use, but let's talk about it. And gradually it built up to 19 men. Nothing like this had ever been done in jazz, but I had confidence in Miles, and I was happy to work again with Gil. So we went ahead and did it.
2: And the title of the album, I told Miles and Gil, is going to be Miles Ahead. So give me an original composition. We'll make a DJ single of that and some of the other selections, because the album, as you know, is done. This is a conception that Gil had as a complete suite, continuous. So for DJs, we had to put out the separate singles. And I told the art director, the album is going to be called Miles Ahead. What can you give me as a cover that will say Miles is ahead of everybody else and Miles is moving ahead? He's miles ahead of everything. And he came up with that sailboat photograph, which he got from an agency, which tells the story. You look past the girl on the sailboat. She's miles ahead of everybody. There's nothing but blue sky and blue ocean behind her. She's winning the race.

0: So there's Miles Ahead, the title track from the album, the title that George Vakian had already come up with in his mind, and then Gil wrote Miles Ahead for it. And that was probably, you know, a lot of people see the Miles Ahead album as being kind of an evolution, if you will, from The Birth of the Cool. There's certainly truth to that, but more accurately might be even more of an evolution of the Claude Thornhill, the things that Gil Evans had been doing for Claude Thornhill. Certainly elements of both. But Miles Ahead was the project then that conceived by George Avakian and brought Gil Evans and Miles Davis back together. And as George Avakian said, he had already chosen that particular title and chose the album cover very carefully with a girl on a sailboat, as he described, but Miles objected to it. And they had to stop pressing that particular cover, and they had to do a completely different cover. And then that's where the Miles Plus 19 comes along, because Miles didn't like the original cover. And so there's two different covers, original covers at least, to Miles Ahead, starting with the sailboat cover that George Avakian mentioned. The album was recorded in five sessions, all in 1957. Mostly in May. Then there was some overdubbing done later on. There's quite a bit of overdubbing on this particular album, more so than the other Gil Evans and Miles Davis collaborations. There's a lot of inserts. There's a lot of putting things together and piecing things together from multiple takes. But in the end, it turned out to be one of the great masterpieces. Gil and Miles chose a pretty wide range of pieces for Miles Ahead. You've got kind of the boppish Springsville. You've got the 19th century art song, The Maids of Cadiz. You've got more recent jazz pieces like Dave Brubeck's The Duke and J.J. Johnson's Lament and so on. So we're going to hear most of the things from Miles Ahead here as our special sketches of Miles today. But Gil was responsible for choosing all of the pieces except for New Rumba and The Duke, which is the ones Miles selected. And then they went to work. The selection material, again, pretty eclectic when you think about it. And Gil actually conceived of putting it all together as a suite. So there's, if you were to listen to the original of this in its entirety, there's little connective musical connective pieces that connect each track together. And you could play the entire thing as a suite, as the way that Gil conceived it. And it's actually pretty fascinating to do that, where you can hear kind of this concerto for Miles Davis. The other interesting thing about it is Miles is using the flugelhorn, which is something that really nobody else was doing at that time, really except for Shorty Rogers on the West Coast and a few other things here and there, but Shorty Rogers and Miles Davis. Miles uses it here on Miles Ahead in 1957. So the piece we just heard, which was Gil's original that George Avakian had requested, Miles Ahead, that one is the one that probably is closest in terms of the Birth of the Cool approach. The rest, again, like I said, very different approach with each one, as Gil Evans does some pretty amazing things from a tonal standpoint. Now, again, it was Miles Davis plus 19. So it's a 19-piece group. There's a trumpet section. There's a trombone section. Then there's the French horn and the tuba, reminiscent of both Thornhill and The Birth of the Cool. And then a reed section that does quite a bit of doubling. No piano, and then just bass and drums. The first session took place May 6th, 1957 at Columbia's 30th Street Studios in New York, the incredible sounding 30th Street Studio in the old church in New York City. And the first thing they recorded was The Maids of Cadiz. Again, the piece that had been around, a number of people had done different things with it, but now it takes on a whole new approach with Gil's arrangement. Now, Gil had actually done an arrangement of The Maids of Cadiz for Claude Thornhill that was never recorded for Thornhill, but was in Thornhill's music and later on was recorded in one of the later Gil Evans projects. But here is the master take of The Maids of Cadiz, which was, like I said, the first thing recorded on May 6th, 1957. Before we hear that, though, here's both Lee Konitz, who was playing alto on the date, and Lee didn't double on anything on this. Lee just played the alto. But Lee Konitz, who had been with Gil on the Thornhill Orchestra, and then also a major part of the Birth of the Cool. So Lee is another connective connective person to the earlier things. And here's Lee Konitz talking, and Gil Evans. So the first voice you hear is Lee, and then you hear Gil's voice reminiscing about Miles Ahead, and especially Lee talking about kind of the first thing he heard when the session started, which would have been the first take of Maids of Cadiz.
1: And then walking into the Miles plus 19 date, I got there just as Gil was on the podium ready to knock it off, to beat it off, and I whipped my horn out, and bang, we were right into it, and it was gorgeous. And that... Then we worked on it and everything, but it happened that first time.
2: We did that in 3 3-hour sessions without a rehearsal, right?
3: Yeah.
2: And the reason it came also was because the band had the idiom under their fingers, right?
1: Oh, yeah.
2: Everybody just, the notes may have been different, but the idiom was there, right? The whole band was with me, so I mean, I was covered. It was great.

So that's the Maids of Cadiz. And, you know, when you hear these, a lot of times you wonder why it sounds like it cuts off so abruptly. Well, what I said earlier is why. You know, what would really happen at the end of that Maids of Cadiz, there would be the musical interlude written by Gil to tie the next piece to it. So, again, it was done as a continuous work, and that's why these cut off abruptly, because they're designed as individual tracks, usually, on the releases. So, but the Maids of Cadiz. And the first thing recorded, 4 miles ahead, May 6th, 1957. And Maids of Cadiz, originally, you know, it was an art song that, you know, was a three-quarter Spanish bolero rhythm. And Gil kind of reimagined all of that, changed it, and he recomposed it and transformed the 3-4 bolero rhythm into a 4-4 ballad. And that really gets that, you know, that very moody kind of a sound that comes from it. The next thing that was recorded, there were two things recorded at that first session, the Maids of Cadiz, then the Dave Brubeck piece, The Duke. Now, Dave Brubeck had introduced his composition, The Duke, which was a tribute to Duke Ellington, on his Red Hot and Cool album done for the Columbia label. Well, Gil really kind of recomposes it, because there are harmonies that Gil comes up with really when Miles is improvising that have nothing to do with Brubeck's original recording of it. Gil, of course, used that original recording, I imagine, as a source, but Gil came up with his own harmonies different than Dave Brubeck's underneath Miles's solo. Now, The Duke is interesting because the actual title of it is The Duke Meets Darius Milho. Dave Brubeck, of course, had studied with Darius Milho and was one of that generation of composers, like Gil Evans, that was interested in classical music, interested in modern classical music. Pete Rugolo had come along right before Dave Brubeck. Darius Milho, who'd been one of Les Six in Paris, one of the modern composers, had come to the United States, and he'd gotten a job teaching music at Mills College in Oakland. And the fascinating thing about that is Mills College was an all-girls school. But Pete Rugolo desperately wanted to study with Milho, and he lobbied and got them to accept him as the first male student. And then right after Rugolo, within a year or so, Dave Brubeck followed. And Dave Brubeck became a student of Darius Milho. So the original title of this, the way that Dave Brubeck conceived it, and they never used this, they didn't use it on Red Hot and Cool either, but it was The Duke Meets Darius Milho. So here is Gil Evans' recomposition, basically. I mean, it uses Dave Brubeck's melody, but there's a lot of differences harmonically as to what Gil did with it for Miles. And so here is The Duke from Miles Ahead here on Miles 100 Radio and Sketches of Miles.

There's the Duke, one of the two pieces that Miles Davis chose for the Miles Ahead sessions. Gil chose the others, although I imagine there was, together they decided on a lot of these. But that was one that Miles specifically wanted to do, and that was Gil's arrangement of Dave Brubeck's The Duke. That moves us to the second session now, which was May 10th, 1957. They did two more titles on May 10th. One was My Ship, the Kurt Vile, Ira Gershwin tune. And that came from, early 1940s. That was a show that came from a musical called Lady in the Dark. And My Ship was something that certainly associated with Kurt Vile. But here, Gil decided to do it for this particular date with Miles, and really did a pretty spectacular, approach to it with just all of these shifting tonal colors throughout. There's a lot of shifting textures. There's a lot of, and Gil being the master of tonal colors, you hear a lot of it in My Ship, and you hear him changing the textures. You hear him, moving things along. You also hear a lot of counterpoint at various times as well, which was certainly one of the important devices as part of Gil Evans's linear approach to writing. And so there's from each section, within each section, there's different things that Gil is doing that is really changing, as I mentioned, really changing the thematic material from time to time, as well as the tonal colors. So we're going to hear My Ship coming up next. The other thing that was recorded at the May 10th date was Miles Ahead. We already heard Miles Ahead to kind of kick things off, but that was the other title recorded. So from May 10th, 1957, we're going to hear My Ship. I also need to tell you about our big Miles Davis event coming up August 21st to the 23rd, Milestones, a 3-day festival celebrating the legacy of Miles Davis. We have been selling the all-access passes. So there's 15 concerts over 3 days, and all kinds of great musicians coming into town to be a part of it. Some of the world's greatest trumpet players going to be all involved in this particular Miles Davis celebration. And that takes place right here in San Diego. And no matter where you're listening from, you should get your tickets for this. Now, as we've been telling you, we're going to have individual tickets available as we can for some of the various concerts. And I can tell you right now that the Saturday night concert is going to be pretty amazing, because it's going to be the Miles Davis, Gil Evans collaboration concert. And we're going to be doing the original arrangements from the primary three collaborations, and we'll probably throw in a few from the fourth, which is lesser known, and that's the album Quiet Nights. But you're going to be hearing original arrangements all in one night: Miles Ahead, Porgy and Bess, Sketches of Spain. And all of the trumpet players are going to be taking part. So all of the guest trumpet players will be there that night, Saturday night, August 22nd, and they'll each be doing a few of the pieces from each one of the Gil Evans, Miles Davis collaborations. And that includes Miles Evans, John Faddis, Jeremy Pelt, Terrell Stafford, Gilbert Castellanos, and possibly another surprise or two. So what we're going to do, if you're listening to the program right now and you're enjoying this Sketches of Miles featuring the music of Miles Davis and Gil Evans, where you're going to be able to hear on August 22nd all of these things I've been playing for you, and I can guarantee you, you're going to hear My Ship that we're about to play. So you're going to be able to hear these things live and in person, and we're going to give you the opportunity right now to jump the gun. Now, again, I would highly encourage you to get the entire weekend pass if you can. But if you just want to go to the August 22nd event, the evening event that will feature all the trumpet players doing the Gil Evans, Miles Davis material, we're going to give you a head start. You can call Chuck right now, and you can buy individual tickets for this concert from Chuck. So Chuck's number is 619-388-3758. I'll give you a second to be able to write that down, then I'll give it to you again. But there's three ways you can attend. There's the full VIP all-access registration. There's a front row pass if you want to sit right on the front row. And then there are the individual tickets as they are available. We're going to make a few individual tickets available for this Saturday night that features all the trumpet players and the original Gil Evans
and Miles Davis arrangements. Call Chuck and he'll set you up, 619-388-3758. And here's one that you'll hear that night, My Ship.

All right, so there's my ship again, ending abruptly because of the cutoffs on the CD, unfortunately. But my ship, arranged by Gil Evans for Miles Davis. And Miles Ahead, which we're listening to right now, is part of our Miles 100 radio Sketches of Miles that we do every day at noon. And last week, we had a special Sketches of Miles about third stream music, and the tune Blues for Pablo was included as part of that. So Blues for Pablo is an important part of Miles Ahead. We did hear it last week, though, so we'll skip that for now as we move to the May 23rd, 1957 session. All these done at Columbia's 30th Street Studios in New York, one of the best-sounding studios of all time, really. And again, it was in an old church, and it just the acoustics were amazing. And so Columbia utilizing that at this time period in 1957. And the final session on May 23rd included three pieces, Blues for Pablo, New Rumba, and Springsville. Now, New Rumba was written by Ahmad Jamal, and New Rumba was recorded by Ahmad Jamal's trio on Chamber Music of the New Jazz in 1955, the Ahmad Jamal album that Miles Davis became very, very enamored with, not only the album, but Ahmad Jamal's kind of sparse piano style. He really, you know, it had a major influence when he formed the new group with Red Garland. And it had a major influence on him, and it had a major influence on what he wanted the piano in the group to sound like. So it makes sense that Miles chose New Rumba as something that he wanted Gil to arrange for the Miles Ahead session. So they did it on May 23rd, 1957. The melody of New Rumba is, you know, it's really riff-oriented. The original piece. It's riff-oriented. There's a lot of call and response between the composed melodies played by the ensemble and then the melodies that Miles improvises. So you get a lot of the call and response going on. The primary theme of New Rumba, of course, composed by Ahmad Jamal, but then there's kind of a second theme that Miles plays that was Gil orchestrating Ray Crawford's guitar comping. In other words, Ray Crawford on the original Ahmad Jamal album was playing rhythm guitar and comping, but Gil took that and he then orchestrated that for the entire ensemble, or at least for the parts of the ensemble that he wanted to utilize. So it's all part of just this genius of Gil Evans. There's so much going on. There's so many layers, so much depth that it's more than just, you know, we think of Gil's the tonal colors. And I mean, that's the most obvious when you listen to these things, you hear these harmonies that Gil was able to get that was just incredible. And you still to this day, you know, study the scores and you still are amazed at how he got the sounds that he was able to get. But there's much more than that. Gil, like on New Rumba, there's a lot of, again, there's a lot of meter. There's a whole lot of things going on where Gil took Ahmad Jamal's New Rumba and did this arrangement for Miles that becomes very, very individual. So from May 23rd, 1957, Gil Evans' arrangement of Ahmad Jamal's New Rumba.

There's new rumba from Miles Ahead, Miles Davis and Gil Evans' initial collaboration, the initial collaboration for Columbia Records. That brings us to the next tune from that session, which was Springsville. Now, this was one of the Johnny Carisi compositions. Johnny Carisi had been part of Gil Evans' 55th Street apartment sessions, if you will, and had ended up contributing the classic Israel to what we now think of as the Birth of the Cool. But he wrote the tune Springsville, and it was recorded originally in 1956 with his own sextet for an RCA Victor Jazz Workshop series, but RCA didn't issue it. So nobody heard that version of Springsville until much, much later. Then, in 1956, a little bit later, he did a big band arrangement for trombonist Irby Green that came out on Irby Green's ABC Paramount album. And then it was done by Gil Evans, or arranged by Gil Evans, for Miles Davis's Miles Ahead sessions. They want to, you know, so Carisi is one of the, again, Carisi going back to, well, the Thornhill days, as well as the Birth of the Cool and Gil's apartment on 55th Street. So Springsville becomes part of the Miles Ahead album, and it comes from May 23rd, 1957. So we're going to hear Springsville coming up.

0: way, they kind of continued what had started on 55th Street at those sessions where some of the, like Jerry Mulligan pretty much lived there. Dave Lambert lived there. The rest of the musicians were in and out 24 hours a day. And this is when they theorized and conceived of the project that came forth as what we now think of as the Birth of the Cool. Well, in a way, Miles and Gil continued that kind of thing now at this point, but it was just the two of them. And they would talk about art. They would talk about just whatever, just hang out, talk about music very seriously, talk about various things. And especially in putting these projects together, they were getting together, quite a bit. Gil at this point had a loft on 10th Street in New York. So instead of 55th Street, it was 10th Street. But first we're going to hear from drummer Art Taylor. And this is just Art talking about Miles and Gil, kind of, you know, him going over to Gil's place and just finding Miles there and kind of what they were doing. And then we're going to hear from Miles talking about Gil Evans. But first voice is Art Taylor. Second voice, which you will no doubt recognize, Miles Davis.
1: Sometime I would go up to his place when he had this loft on 10th Avenue. And he and Gil Evans would sit there for hours till daylight. You know, I would just sit around, you know, but with magazines, listening to what they're doing or watching, just sort of just hang around. And they were really working very seriously many, many evenings. Several evenings I had been there after the gig, you know, I went there and sat up to the early hours of the morning, just listen to them, maybe talk and write something. They would try something and, you know, add this. What do you think, man? Take that out. Put this in here, you know. Well, maybe we can try that. Well, I don't know if that'll work. Maybe, well, we'll see. And, you know, it was like a trial and error. They were putting this music together. It was very serious, very intense, too.
2: You know, he's just a guy that you know, that ain't bored. He loves just... You would look at a painting and say, man, look at this little part right here. You know, or an orchestrator, he would say, listen to the cello right here. He called me up one morning about 3:15 and said, I just want to tell you, if you're ever depressed, listen to Springsfield. And hung up. And that was on that Miles Ahead album.

0: So there's one of those little interludes at the end of Springsville. And Johnny Carisi's tune arranged by Gil Evans for Miles Ahead. That takes us now to the final session that made up Miles Ahead, May 27th, 1957. And they did, let's see, one, two, three more items. I Don't Want to Be Kissed, The Meaning of the Blues, and Lament. The Meaning of the Blues was something that Bobby Troup had recently written for Julie London, and Julie London included in one of her albums. Lament had been done a couple years earlier by J.J. Johnson, written by J.J. Johnson, done with one of his small group recordings. And then I Don't Want to Be Kissed was a Doris Day tune, you know, something Doris Day had made popular a few years earlier. So you see the real eclectic array of material that made up Miles Ahead. You know, there's pop songs, there's, things based on classical themes. There's all these different things. That is another thing that makes the album so unique and so interesting, just to really get inside Gil Evans's head a little bit in terms of, and Miles too, just in terms of how they approach something like this that then takes all these different parts and create something that can be treated as a whole as it was originally because they were all connected together. So these last ones, which are, you know, mostly pop tunes, other than J.J. Johnson's Lament, but certainly I Don't Want to Be Kissed, and The Meaning of the Blues had come more from the pop world. But it's fascinating. And just to give you a little example of things that are subtle, but that is what makes Gil Evans Gil Evans. You know, Gil did a real interesting thing at the very beginning of The Meaning of the Blues. He does a pyramid. Now, a pyramid is a chord, except instead of the chord being played where all the instruments that are playing pieces of the chord play it at once, they enter sequentially. In other words, you've got the pyramid, and then the instruments that are going to be playing the chord each come in at a separate time until the chord's created. Now, the only thing I can think of as an example of this, you know, the beginning of the Three Stooges, when they say hello, hello, hello, each, you know, singing a different, and then, you know, sing the chord together. That's a pyramid. And so that's what he does at the very beginning of The Meaning of the Blues, is he does this pyramid, and it's based on a tone row from the second movement of Alban Berg's Violin Concerto. And, you know, somewhere within that score is Berg's version of the pyramid, same pyramid. But in Gil's version, he does the entire chord. It changes the tones. And in one case, it's in a different register. And then it becomes a thematic device that he uses later on at the end of I Don't Want to Be Kissed. Now, again, you know, people aren't going to notice that as you're listening to this. But it's just those little subtle things that, like I said, just have all this depth and all these layers of different things going on that make this so special. And so I thought, you know, we'll hear The Meaning of the Blues first, and you'll hear that pyramid that I talked about where they each enter sequentially. Then we'll hear J.J. Johnson's Lament, and then we'll finish up with I Don't Want to Be Kissed. And I Don't Want to Be Kissed, if you listen at the end, you'll hear that pyramid once again. So that, other than Blues for Pablo, that means we will have heard everything from Miles Ahead. Now, in upcoming days, you're going to hear a full-on, you know, if you're wondering about the rest of the Gil Evans collaborations, Chuck Granata is going to be doing Porgy and Bess. And then I think later on I do Sketches of Spain. So, and we've got a lot of great things coming. Tomorrow, I believe, is the 1957 trip to Europe, which included then in Paris, the film, The Elevator to the Gallows. And so I believe Chuck Granata's taking that one on tomorrow. And so you're not going to want to miss it. And you can hear replays again at night at 9 o'clock. I'm Ken Poston. Hope you've enjoyed this look at the very first album, Miles Ahead. And be sure and tune in tomorrow and every day at noon so you don't miss any of these special sketches of Miles that are part of Miles 100 Radio. Larry Murray coming up shortly, and you'll get to hear 1 o'clock jump. But we're going to go ahead and finish up by hearing the other Miles Ahead pieces, starting with Meaning of the Blues. And you can listen for that pyramid I described right after this.
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0: So there's J.J. Johnson's Lament. And the only one more to go now, the tune, the pop tune, I Don't Want to Be Kissed, which again, Doris Day had made popular. And now that was one they chose. That was one that Gil Evans chose to include as part of Miles Ahead. And as I mentioned earlier, it kind of has that thematic connection to Meaning of the Blues with that pyramid that he reintroduces toward the end. But before we hear that, I should mention that Miles Ahead was very successful commercially. And you could really make an argument that Miles Ahead, more so than any of the others up to that point, probably is the one that really introduced Miles to a much larger audience. This was an album that was very, very accepted and sold very, very well. And then Porgy and Bess, even more so, the next one they do together is Porgy and Bess. And that one even more so reaches a much larger audience. So we're going to finish up with I Don't Want to Be Kissed, but going a little bit further with that was the actual producer of the session, George Avakian.
1: And the album was a big surprise in many ways to all of us, not the least of which was that it was a smash hit. I couldn't believe the way the sales kept pouring in.

And that concludes today's episode of Sketches of Miles. Miles Ahead, hosted by Ken Poston. Larry Murray here. It's now time for the 1 o'clock jump. Count Basie, San Diego's Jazz, FM 88.3, Miles 100 Radio.

Count Basie and his orchestra, 1 o'clock jump, the very best of Count Basie. What we heard was Miss Thing, part one. 1 o'clock jump is a daily feature of Midday Jazz in the afternoon, and it's made possible by Big Front Door Deli in University Heights. 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

Maybe I talk too much. Maybe I've lost my touch. I guess I don't know what's cooking.

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Can't seem to get a booking because

0: Bowels 100 Radio, brand new from the brand new release library. And that was Betty Bryant. Nothing Better to Do, the name of her release. And I Can't See for Looking. I think that's an old folk tale my grandmother used to say. Betty's doing the vocals, plays piano as well. We have Robert Klein doing the soprano saxophone. And it was Richard Simon and Kevin Winard on bass and drums.
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0: We continue now with the Dave Sloniker Big Band. This is from a relief called Shifty Paradigms and Dash Cam. 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

0: Miles 100 Radio, Lee Morgan on the trumpet. This is from his 1995 release, excuse me, 65 release, called The Gigolo. And we just heard the title track. Lee's on the trumpet, Wayne Shorter, tenor sax. We had Harold Mayburn on piano, Bob Crenshaw, and Billy Higgins running on everything on bass and drums. And that recording was also made on this very day in 1965. And again, to start off that music set, it was Dave Sleiniger and his big band, Shifty Paradigms. And a tune we heard was called Dash Cams.
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0: Here's Javier Neo Jazz Orchestra. This is from a release, I believe you pronounced this, Al Kebulin. We'll check that out as we listen to it. Here's his version of Devil May Care, San Diego's Jazz 88.3.

Miles 100 Radio, the Dave Brubeck Quartet. This is from the classic release, Time Out. And, of course, you recognize Take 5, Dave Piano, Paul Desmond Alto. We had Gene Wright on bass and Joe Morello on the drums. Recorded also on this day in 1959 for Columbia Records. And, again, ahead of that, Javier Nero Jazz Orchestra, and this is again from a release called Al-Kabulin, and what we heard was Devil May Care, and that featured the vocals of Nicole Zouratis. That's going to do it for me. Stay tuned for Ron DeNifu and The Drive. He's coming up next. I'm going to leave you with the latest from Brian Lynch. This is from a release called Torchbearers. And the name of the tune, Luck of the Draw. Join me again tomorrow, around noon. We'll do it all again differently with sketches of Miles and...

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Yeah, San Diego Jazz 88.3, open things up here for the Wednesday afternoon drive. That was the Blue Note 7. Collectively, they got together for the Blue Note imprint to promote the 70-year anniversary, I believe it was, of Blue Note Records. And there was people like Nicholas Payton on trumpet, the alto and flute of Steve Wilson, Robbie Coltrane was there, tenor, and the guitar of Peter Bernstein, Bill Charlotte, piano, the bass, Peter Washington, Louis Nash, drums. Four, collectively, like I said, the Blue Note 7, and doing Joe Henderson's Inner Urge to open things up here for the Wednesday afternoon. Hope you're having a good one and taking us along with you wherever you may be, or 24/7, capital JAZZ on any of your devices. The Needful here with you on this afternoon. Go along with me on this journey into this music on Miles 100 Radio 2, celebrating the centennial birth of Miles Dewey Davis and all things Miles and beyond. Ralph Bowen right now, saxophonist from his dedicated Mr. Bebop.

0: Yeah, San Diego Jazz 88.3, some thundering bass there from John Patitucci on the date with Ralph Bowen, the tenor, Sean Jones, trumpet, the guitar, Adam Rogers, and Antonio Sanchez, drums there for Ralph Bowen's Dedicated and Mr. Bebop, his composition there for the Positone imprint back in 09. Good player on the tenor he is, one of the players that started that Out of the Blue group for the Blue Note. Made some sides for them also as a solo artist and played with everybody that's living today. He played with Horace Silver back in the early 90s. He toured with Horace Silver. And also as of now, he's at the Rutgers University jazz program doing some professorship there. Ralph Bowen. Going ahead here on this afternoon for Jazz 88.3 for Miles Radio. Before that, we got this.
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2: It's a simple fact, don't you know? Stash it in your mind for a while. It'll beat your heart while you're smiling. It's true, we need another so that one reflects.

Yeah, San Diego Jazz 88.3. Chico Freeman there. He's a wonderful player, composer, arranger, and educator. Spending some time in Europe and Latin Americas. His father is the late Von Freeman. And this is from his The Emissary, Chico Freeman, doing Miles' Victor Feldman's great classic, Seven Steps to Heaven. Put something else on it. No notables there on the date in 95. And the original, Miles Davis, Seven Steps to Heaven, title track. This was an album that was, well, the musicians were definitely in transition back in 1963 when he recorded it. Back in July, matter of fact, in 63. It was released in 63 in July, recorded in May of 63. It kind of marked what was about to happen for the next 5-6 years. His regular players like Hank Mobley and Wynton Kelly and Paul Chambers and Jimmy Cobb, they all split, left the group, left him hanging a little. So he had to pick up a new rhythm section to finish the album. When he got to California, he had to pick up a drummer and saxophonist, bassist. But when he got back to New York, he got the cats that was going to be with him for a while. That was Herbie Hancock, Tony Williams, and Ron Carter. But that Seven Steps to Heaven at that particular time was his best outing. Commercially, anyway. Then we heard the vocal of Seven Steps to Heaven with John Hendricks, Al Jarreau, and others, and Teal Browner doing some nice Trump flugelhorn work. Also, George Benson was on vocal, too, and some guitar for that Seven Steps to Heaven. And some of the members of Take Six, too, for some vocal backing. It was nice. Good arrangement for that, vocally. All because of John Hendricks putting the vocalese on it. That classic, Miles Davis, Victor Feldman. As we go ahead here for the afternoon for Jazz 88.3, Miles 100 Radio, and beyond. This is something that Charles McPherson did with the people out at San Diego State called Jazz Techs. Some of the students and so on out there back in 17. And he did his composition. This was always a great composition. And they were able to enhance it even more on this date. And that's Manhattan Nocturne.

Yeah, San Diego Jazz 88.3. That was nice from Blossom Dairy, that Rodgers and Hart tune. It's become American standard there. Everybody's done that somewhere, somehow. They wrote that in 1925 for a Broadway show, which very obscure show even then. Anyway, the song from that still endures.

Some had the Ray Brown bass guitar, Kenny Burrell, also Herb Ellis guitar, Joe Jones drums there, or Ed Thigpen, or Mondale Lowe guitar, and Blossom's piano and vocals. She just had a way to get it across, tell the story. And from Charles McPherson, just such a wonderful big band arrangement on his Manhattan Nocturne, featuring Charles on alto there with the Jazz Techs out of San Diego State University there. The Jazz Ensemble. Nice arrangement. Manhattan Nocturne. As we go further and get out of this hour for the first time on this Wednesday afternoon drive, this is Clara Fisher doing something nice for Billy Strayhorn's Upper Manhattan Medical Group, San Diego Jazz 88.3, Miles 100 Radio.

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0: Yeah, San Diego Jazz 88.3, the great Cannonball Adderley there. Phoenix was the session in 75. Unfortunately, that was his last studio recording called Phoenix. Some of the tunes he reimagined, some of his great compositions like that one there. 74 Miles Away, where he had Brother Nat on cornet, Michael Wolf doing the boards, and Walter Booker doing the bass work and the drums. So Roy McCurdy, Ayerto doing all percussion there. For Cannonball, alto, soprano for Phoenix, 74 Miles Away. Still don't have the original in our library. Keep forgetting it. And Rudy Royston before that from his 303. And Miles to Go, Sunset Road. From the drummer, leader on this date, John Arribagon, doing the saxophones, the trumpet of Nadja Nordis. I don't know who that is. Near Felder on guitar and the piano, Sam Harris, and Mimi Jones doing some bass work there. For Rudy Royston, drummer on his Miles to Go. And the pianist and keyboardist, Michael Wolf, played with Cannonball for a few years. Matter of fact, his last keyboardist, as it turned out. And, of course, he was the musical director for a TV show for a while. And Joe Strutt, we heard from Michael Wolf, 74 Miles Away, his rendition, which is Cannonball's. Richie Goods was on bass along with Chip Jackson and Victor Jones drums. Steve Wilson, all saxophones, except for Ian Young, tenor. Michael Wolf, piano. All that for you right here, San Diego Jazz 88.3. Couple of things right here for you.
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0: Yeah, some Joe Lovano. That was nice. Doing Thelonious Monk's Panonica. Pornonica, either way, sometimes. Pornonica from Joe Lovano, doing some fine tenor and soprano with Hank Jones the Great on piano, the bass of George Mraz late, and Paul Motion late. Drums for Joe Lovano. Good date there. Joyous Encounter is from The Session. Right here, San Diego Jazz 88.3. As we go ahead here with Randy Weston, who's, matter of fact, this is his centennial birth year. He was born in 26. The composer, arranger, and educator. Also, teacher of African rhythms and music and culture was Randy Weston. This is something from his Carnival, and this is called Mystery of Love. He'll announce it.
1: We're going to quiet the mood a little bit, and we're going to feature Billy Harper on the flute, and this is a song called Mystery of Love, written by Guy Warren of Ghana, and it's a West African version of Romeo and Juliet.

was nice. Randy Weston, that's from his Carnival. He was live at Montreux Jazz in 74. Had the great Billy Harper there. That was some great flute work. The bass of William Allen. Don Moyer doing drums, percussion. Conga percussion from Steve Berrios. Randy Weston is celebrates his centennial this year. One of seven people

culture. And that is, he showed us the connection was not lost in the African diaspora or the American diaspora. The connection was still there. And he was able to teach upon that, perform on that. Of course, we'll always remember his Little Niles and High Fly, his great jazz classics for Randy Weston. He was also a doctor of music. And he had many doctoral degrees bestowed upon him. And he also was an NEA Jazz Master back in 2001. Randy Weston. Also in that year of 26, is Melba Liston, the great trombonist, Ray Brown, of course, the bassist, Lou Donaldson, the saxophonist, Jimmy Heath, the saxophonist, composer, arranger, Ernie Henry, the saxophonist also, and what can you say, John Coltrane, too, of 26, and of course, Miles Dewey Davis, which we're celebrating his centennial birth. All those people, centennial, this year. As we go ahead towards 4 o'clock already on this, that piece was magnificent. I got lost in it. Beautiful. This is Chet Baker, New York. Those polka dots and moonbeams from the trumpeter.

0: Yeah, San Diego Jazz 88.3 Miles 100 Radio. That was Chet Baker. He was in good form on that track there. He was in New York. Took place in 1958, that far back. Al Haig on piano, the bass of Mr. Paul Chambers, and Philly Joe Jones drums for that. Chet Baker's rendition of James Van Heusen's Polka Dots and Moonbeams. Real nice. As we go into the 4 o'clock to get us out of it, or more into it, is Kim Richmond and her concert jazz orchestra. It's called Passages, doing Miles Davis's Nardis.
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0: It's still too funky. Boy, that's a funky piece. Back at the Chicken Shack. That's Jimmy Smith. Title track there. Stanley Turrentine doing the tenor, the guitar, Kenny Burrell, and Donald Bailey drums from 1960. You could always put that on and do a little twisting. Back at the Chicken Shack. The great organ of Jimmy Smith. How funky. And then we heard from the big band arrangement of Miles Davis's Nardis, played there by Kim Richmond, the alto saxophonist in her orchestra. Nice thing there for Nardis from Kim Richmond, Concert Jazz Orchestra. Can we say it together? Here's a word.
1: This August 21st through the 23rd, history comes alive as KSDS-FM, better known now as Miles 100 Radio, proudly presents the inaugural California Coast Jazz Festival, presenting Milestones, the ultimate Miles Davis centennial celebration. 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

Yeah, San Diego Jazz 88.3 Miles 100 Radio. Keeping it 100. That is a nice project that Benny Golson put it together back in 95 with the rhythm section of Jackie Byard, piano, the bass of Ron Carter, drums of Ed Thigpen for that, and also some Joe Locke vibes. And some trumpets of Eddie Henderson, Roy Hargrove, and Nicholas Payton. I believe that one there was Roy Hargrove for simply called Davis, a composition from Benny Golson on that particular track. They also added Grover Washington Jr. on a track for soprano. It's called Dream Session. The All-Stars play Miles Davis and Davis. Right here at Miles 100 Radio, Jazz 88.3, right here in San Diego. Danifa with you here on the afternoon drive. Hope you're having a good Wednesday, midweek here on a Wednesday, the 1st of July. Man, the summer 26 is flying by. 4th of July weekend is upon us. Hope you're planning something nice for yourselves and family and being safe at the same time. Miles Davis's compositions is into the diaspora of worldwide music. No exceptions has people from other countries who have played it and continue to play his music. One is from Spain, and that's Chano Dominguez, a pianist. He did a Grammy-nominated date called Flamenco Sketches and was nominated for a Grammy that year for Chano Dominguez, pianist, and here he is, his version of Freddie Freeloader.

All right, that's Chano Dominguez on the piano with the rhythm section there of Alexis Quadrado and drummer Henry Cole doing Miles's Flamenco Sketches is the title, doing compositions of Miles Davis. One there, Freddie Freeloader, that Chano got into. Nice. Right here at San Diego Jazz 88.3 and Miles 100 Radio. Going towards that 5 o'clock. Today's Wednesday, so we're in Kansas City. And that comes up at 5 o'clock. Sam Wiseman is your host here. I've been waiting on you. Bringing you some good sounds out of there, out of Kansas City. Do stay tuned for that. Only Gets Better. This is Miles and Montreux back in 73. Well, actually, it's, my bad, 1984 for this track, It Gets Better, on Miles 100 Radio, keeping it 100.

Yeah, Miles at Montreux. Back in 84, what an interesting band at the time. The late Bob Berg was on saxophones. His nephew Robert Irving III on keyboards. The guitar there, John Scofield. Daryl Jones bass. Al Foster drums. And Steve Thornton percussion for that. It Gets Better was the name of the track at Montreux. 84. From Miles Dewey Davis. Getting ready to go to Kansas City right now for Jazz Across America. For sure. Coming up next. Do stay close for that. With Sam there. As we go on with some more Miles and Quincy Jones, one of the last things he did with Quincy Jones back in 91. They were at Montreux also. Argonne, the track. Peace out for the day, San Diego. Peace out to the world. Let's continue for that peace.